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The classic rock station, 98.9 KKZX. Tom Petty on this 2 for a Tuesday. Come on, baby. Times are tough. Don't do me like that. I don't want to be no beast of burden. It's the Stones.

0: the classic rock station, 98.9 KKZX. Def Leppard, Armageddon It, and The Photograph, Painted Black, Stones with Beast of Burden, the new album, Foreign Tongues. They just keep going, and it's such a high quality. It's not, okay, it's another album. They're killing it. Steve Winwood on this album, Paul McCartney on a track that they started on the last album. Keep on going. Nobody's stopping. It's Ringo's birthday today. He's going out on tour with the All-Stars. If Keith is up to it, they're going to tour. Let's keep rocking.
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2: And Switzerland heads to Kansas City to meet Messi and Argentina.
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5: Two for Tuesday, Ken Dasha, Rock in the Afternoon. This band should have had another 20 albums, but the couple we got were amazing. I'm talking about Nirvana. 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

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Love that Creedence song, Green River. Going out to Josh, our rock and roll line cook. Thank you for cranking us in the kitchen, buddy. 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

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Oh!

0: 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Ozzy, time after time and crazy train. The world's a wacky place. The World Cup fever all over the place. The crazy weather. We get through it together with the greatest music ever made. That's the whole point. If you're sitting in traffic or working hard, this music will get you through it. 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
1: 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Ken Dash out rocking your ride home. It's job one around here. Keep it going. Steve Miller Band on a 2 for Tuesday.

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tomorrow, tomorrow. My goal today is to remember all the things I needed to get done yesterday and put them off until Wednesday. Why? 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

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So he is now back behind the drum kit and playing again. He hopes to make a full return to the stage. He's been battling several different health issues. He had some heart health issues, had some joints and some other things going on, but seems to be in a good place now. Good for Joey. Hopefully all turns out well.

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Hendrix to Pearl Jam and back to two from their first 10 on a 2 for Tuesday night.

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Anna Nancy Wilson celebrating 50 years and continuing to kick the ass right out of it, man. Two for Tuesday night, and Barracuda is on with a big ring.

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Two from Nirvana, airing out some of that Seattle sound. One from the Nevermind album, and a legendary classic that I love that's 2 minutes and 29 seconds of me. Just one word. Dumb. 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
1: AC/DC this weekend, beginning the first date of their last leg of the Power Up Tour. 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I'm intrigued to see eventually what's in that AC/DC vault. 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As far as we know, they've never really dug around in there. 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
0: 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Two from Floyd. You know, David Gilmour got so excited a couple of years ago when he did his solo music, did those handful of tour dates, and it really sounded like when he spoke about it, like he was fondly thinking of maybe going out and doing more, but still nothing yet. It's Wish You Were Here. It's Two for Tuesday.

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1: Next year, the farewell tour for The Who, you know that's going to cost a pretty penny. 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

98.9 KKZX, the classic rock station. I will see you back here tomorrow night one more time before I get on a cruise ship and get the hell out of this country for a minute. I'm just going to be lost at sea, cell phone in the safe, relaxing and forgetting about anything else planet Earth for a few minutes. So join me tomorrow night for the good times, the greatest rock and roll ever made. And if you have something you want to bring to the party tomorrow night, you know what to do, right? Tap that red talkback mic, say it, and send it.

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Thank you so much for spending your night with me. Big Rig 2 from Pearl Jam helps me finish a 2 for Tuesday night for you.

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1: Bon Jovi's touring right now. He's on the East Coast doing some shows in New York, living on a prayer.

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1: Cope here, only DJ licensed to partying all night long on the third shift. 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
1: 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Really? 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

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Journey played the 11th iHeartRadio Music Festival in Vegas. Green Day was there twice, 2012 and again in 2019. 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

0: You're home for Woody and Wilcox in the morning, 98.9 KKZX, Spokane's classic rock station. That's Bruce Springsteen, the boss, in Glory Days. He's been seen out quite a bit lately. He was at the, he performed actually, at the Obama Presidential Center grand opening ceremony in Chicago. And of course, at the Clive Davis tribute. He was also at Clive's funeral.
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1: That's Elton John and Rocket Man. Taron Egerton did a great job playing Elton John in the movie Rocket Man. It had a same director for a part of it, as did Bohemian Rhapsody by Queen. And there was somebody that left Queen to go join Elton John. And somebody presented to Elton, look, why don't we have the same guy play it in both movies? And he goes, I'm not a TV. This is not a crossover situation that you can do. Like when one character from a TV show goes to another TV show. No, I think it would have been a good idea. What he did do, though, was he joined Taron Egerton in Kingsman 2 with Julianne Moore and became a prisoner of Julianne's.
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Cope here and White Stripes right there, 7 Nation Army.

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1: Chelsea, what's the latest on the vermin at your house? Let's get a little tick update, a little big tick energy. How many did you pull off your family members yesterday? Really?
2: Nothing. Yeah, I mean, allow me to have a day off from the drama.
1: Amen. Same with the soccer, by the way. No soccer today, World Cup action. So day off from that drama as well. And then they get back to it tomorrow.
3: Is that tick related as well?
1: I don't think it has anything to do with ticks. So, well, that's great. I mean, did you celebrate somehow?
2: Thank you.
1: Typically, there's a tick involved every day.
2: No, we got to just...
1: No worms?
2: Don't look straight at it and just hope that everything goes well.
1: If you missed it yesterday, Chelsea learned from her son's girlfriend's father that their dog had some sort of parasitic worm that they had removed, like, recently in the last, couple of days?
2: It was that day. It had just happened.
1: Oh, I tell you, this is where you come to learn all about all the important parasites. By the way, appreciate those of you that have also contributed.
4: Hey guys, Trent in Alaska. This message is for Chelsea. Talking about your dog with a worm in its belly. Did you ever see that show? I think it was on like TLC. And it was a guy that had a worm in his gut from like the Congo. And he was like feeding it like a party trick. He'd poke its little head out. He'd give it like little cold cuts and salamis. And then his friends forced him to go have it looked at. And the doctor pulled it out and it was like the size of a banana. Oh, just living right in his belly. Gross. All right, stay rad.
2: Trend, you're killing me.
3: Cold cuts.
1: Is all that made up? I mean, some of that's got to be made up, if not all of it, right? I mean, I realize they did a lot of stuff weird on some of those TV programs, but that's not one of them.
2: I mean, maybe there was something living in there, but I don't know that he was getting salami snacks.
1: Feeding it cold cuts is what he said. The worm in his gut. So maybe next time you do the old girlfriend drop-off, mention the cold cut thing. Maybe that's something to work on as you move forward.
2: That's horrifying.
1: Speaking of horrifying, the powers that be have not ruled out Woody Game Wednesday. So once again, that's going to happen again today. Appreciate those of you that are eagerly anticipating that. That's on the way. Speaking of eagerly anticipating, we talked a lot about the new movie coming out, not this weekend, but the following, The Odyssey, which is based on, the book that you maybe were forced absolutely against your will to read in school. This is the Matt Damon. It's like a who's who of stars, and it's 8 hours long or whatever. It's an epic poem.
3: 252.
1: So there was a lot of discussion about that. Then I saw the movie news today that The Rock is going to be in a serious role. And there haven't been, I can't think off the top of my head when he was doing that, but I feel like I really like The Rock in a serious role. He always is in very silly movies, goofy. He plays an odd character. He's funny. I mean, he does a great job at it. But this is one where he plays a motorcycle stuntman who's hiding his own dementia so that he can do one last jump. And it's not a comedy. It's not a goofy role for The Rock. Apparently, it's a very serious role for him.
2: Not a ton of comedies about dementia.
1: No, but if anybody could do it, The Rock would. And I don't think Kevin Hart's in this one either. So
3: that's impossible. That?
1: Well, I'm going to double
3: check.
1: It's
3: like having Adam Sandler have a movie with no Rob Schneider.
1: So I don't know. I'm fascinated by that. I do, because I love The Rock. I think he's great. And I think maybe too pigeonholed on sort of the characters that he's played. So I'm excited for that. I don't have a date for that, but it's in the works. As well as, by the way, sit down for Harold and Kumar 4. Also saw that as a thing. So I mean, I don't even remember how many. I guess there were three before this.
2: The first one, we all know, but I think I missed the two in the middle.
1: Well, get ready to live. So I just wanted to, in addition to Woody Game Wednesday, a little cheer to get you rolling this morning. You're always welcome to join us, whether it has to do with feeding your tapeworm salami or not. 704-FEZ-3200. That's our voicemail. Also, if you're streaming us live, and you ought to be, the iHeartRadio app, great way to do that. Leave us a little message there with the iHeartRadio talkback button, the little microphone.
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1: As you wake up and you see what's going on in the world, which one is weirder? The fact that there's a building collapsing in New York, or the fact that a guy says his robot vacuum cleaner exploded and he's in critical condition? Which one do you find weirder, and which one are you more interested in?
2: When Chelsea sent us that story yesterday in New York of the building collapsing, and I'm watching the video, and I'm like, there are people inside that inside the building watching it collapse video. What are you doing?
3: They're evacuating blocks and many buildings around there just waiting for it to collapse.
1: Just to be clear, sadly, we've heard about buildings collapses, but usually when that's either under attack or something of that nature, that's not what this is. Let me play this audio for you.
4: Tonight, the race to stabilize a 37-story building in Midtown Manhattan at risk of collapse.
5: We have columns partially down on 21 and 22, and we have floors sagging between 21 and 26.
4: This dramatic video from inside the East Side high-rise blocks from Grand Central Terminal showing steel support columns bending.
6: The building remains unstable.
4: The compromised building appearing to lean.
3: And the details that I read on that.
1: The steel beams buckling like French fries, I believe, was the quote that I saw, which I thought, that's an odd thing. I mean, I get that French fries aren't the most stable of items, and I wouldn't want to support a building with one. But when you do a comparison to something bending, do you go, that looks like a French fry? Maybe you do. Maybe I'm just not into this sort of thing.
3: That makes more sense in my mind than the bending like cigarettes, which I saw.
1: Cigarettes was another one. That's right, Chelsea. Yes.
2: Bending like cigarettes.
1: You know how cigarettes bend. It is an odd, and maybe that's why this thing ain't going right. So apparently it's an old building that they are refurbishing for a new tenant is the gist of what I saw, but the company that's been doing it is either cutting corners or using bad material or all of the above. They've been fined already for all kinds of transgressions against building codes.
3: Things falling.
1: I mean, it's weird. Yeah. You heard him say floors are sagging in like a five-floor area. Like the whole thing is bending like a cigarette.
2: But then again,
1: you know how cigarettes bend.
2: Then I saw the story that you said previously, right? The dude who his robot vacuum exploded and he has burns over 75% of his body.
3: How does that happen?
1: Not sure, honestly. It's crazy. According to firefighters, it was, quote, accidental due to a fault in the robot vacuum cleaner, end quote.
2: And it's one of those things where, you know, you buy something cheap online. It's got a cheap lithium battery that overheats. We've heard of like scooters and stuff like that catching fire. But a robot vacuum, I don't think of as being big enough to cause burns to three quarters of your body.
1: No, and I mean, you're speculating, right, about the battery. I don't think they've released any information saying what it was. It just says that he stumbled out of his home. Neighbors witnessed it. And he had to be rushed to the hospital in critical condition. Through discussion and obviously trial and error, they figured out that his robot vacuum cleaner exploded, which I didn't know was ever a thing.
3: Because somebody had attached a bomb to it or something.
1: Well,
3: you
1: can't rule out that he wasn't doing something weird. I mean, you know, they didn't throw out a brand name. So, I mean, they weren't trying to throw somebody under the bus. It says images inside his home showed blackened walls from soot after the explosion. And from the kitchen to the living room, like multiple rooms of his house because of an explosion.
3: Okay. There's recalls and warnings about all kinds of products every day, but we've not heard this one.
1: Correct.
3: So you need to park your robot vacuum outside.
1: That's what I'm saying. You wake up and you see a robot vacuum explosion in a building with steel beams buckling like cigarettes. You know we're living a Wednesday. That's not something you see every day. So what's the answer?
2: Yeah,
1: I'm not sure. Maybe go back to bed. There aren't a lot of good ones out there.
2: Check your cigarettes for bends.
1: I don't think that's it, but fun. 704-FEZ-3200, talk back button available as well. The great news is we're all in this together. We're going to get through this. And Woody Game Wednesday in a bit will help as well.
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1: We've got another recall that you need to be aware of.
2: Please.
1: CVS is recalling hemorrhoid wipes.
3: This is a very serious subject.
2: I would agree. I don't know what the thing is, but I would agree that's serious.
1: That's a great question. You think about all the recalls that are out there that we've heard. When it comes to a medical type of thing, we've heard of like eye drops being infected with some sort of bacteria.
2: Mm.
1: What do you think the hemorrhoid wipes are being recalled for?
2: Fire hazard.
1: Fire hazard.
2: Well, I just feel like that's a big one, too. I guess that's traditionally with vehicles.
1: Right.
2: They're going to ask you to park your hemorrhoids outside now.
4: They have an undisclosed ingredient.
1: That's another great one. No, that's not the reason why.
2: Sandpaper instead. Oh.
1: Ooh.
4: Mm.
1: Ouch.
4: Made in a facility that also processes nuts. We see that one a lot.
2: If you're processing nuts with your hemorrhoid wipes, you may be doing it wrong, is all I'm going to say.
1: They're recalling them because they do not feature child-resistant packaging.
2: Oh, and what? Kids are eating them because they're so delicious.
1: That is exactly right.
4: You're joking.
1: They lack a child-resistant packaging, and because these particular wipes contain lidocaine, it can pose a serious injury or death to a child if it's ingested.
4: A lot of things can.
2: Agree. I was going to say, my pen right here on the desk, probably serious risk if I'd swallowed it as well.
1: But it doesn't have drugs in it like lidocaine. And when I saw that, I was like, child-resistant packaging. Number one, I don't know many kids out there like, Mom, hemorrhoids, I got them. And you go, oh, here's some packaging. Oh, wait, I have to open it for you. But then when they said that there are kids that are eating hemorrhoid wipes, I thought, if your kid is a hemorrhoid wipe eater,
2: you've got
1: bigger problems.
2: So first of all, I don't think it's when your kid has hemorrhoids, then they're eating them. I think it's small children, right? Just getting their hands on anything they can and everything goes in the mouth. I think we understand how that part works. I'll say this. I don't know about the hemorrhoid. What are they called?
1: Hemorrhoid wipes?
2: Wipes.
1: I can't speak either.
2: Right. It's hard. I don't say hemorrhoids that often. But the regular sort of wipes that you buy, that packaging is hard enough for me to open up. And I can't imagine a kid doing it. So I don't know what the hemorrhoid wipes are like. But if they're anything like the regular wipes, there's like that inner layer and you have to get a sharp implement and sort of perforations around the interior.
4: Okay.
2: I don't know. Yeah. I'm just saying I struggle to get it open and luckily I've never eaten one, but I can imagine that just generally they are sort of child-proofed, I would think. But you're saying they've had issues?
1: No.
2: I see.
1: Just
2: preventative?
1: An abundance of caution. Exactly. They are saying that if you have these particular wipes, keep them out of the sight and reach of children.
2: Yeah, none of that makes sense. The whole thing is ridiculous. Because again,
1: Johnny, stop looking at the wipes.
2: Anything that's smaller than your mouth could go in it, right? Yes. I hate to state the obvious. So are we childproofing literally everything that's under a certain size?
4: Yes.
2: We are not. No, we're not. We can't do it.
1: We should.
2: It's impossible.
4: We should not.
2: This is one of the reasons why everything cost $1 million.
1: Why do you hate the children of America?
2: That's Wilcox
1: at iHeartMedia.
2: At some point, there has to be some responsibility.
4: Correct. If your kid's opening up the hemorrhoid wipes that quickly without your knowledge, A, you've got some kind of artist on your hands, but B, where's the supervision?
2: I mean, I'll be honest, I've never eaten one. Maybe they are delicious. So if you've eaten hemorrhoid wipes, 704-FEZ-3200, how are they? Obviously, they must be good then, based on this particular story. So, well, I'm glad we're at least keeping kids safe. That's what we're here for. And obviously, hemorrhoid wipes are now here for it as well. Thank God.
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1: I appreciate those of you who are here with us tackling the world's most important issues on our voicemail.
2: Wilcox was talking about how hard it is to get into like a regular pack of wipes, which is absolutely true. They make those things brutally difficult to get into. But then saying, you know, I can't imagine it's that much easier to get into the hemorrhoid wipes. Oh, no, it's going to be absolutely that much easier. I imagine the manufacturers are looking at it going, if this person's reaching for hemorrhoid wipes, they're having a bad enough day. Let's just make them easily accessible so they can get this over with.
1: Amen. There's no question about it. If you're just tuning in, obviously, I'm sure you already know, this discussion came up because there was a recall on hemorrhoid wipes, and it was because they weren't child protective. They were afraid that kids were going to be putting them in their mouths. And as I pointed out, have you ever tried to open a pack of wipes just generally? I've never opened the hemorrhoid wipes, but if you don't mangle it beyond all recognition trying to get that little inner thing open, then you're doing a better job than I am, that's for sure. So thank God they're protected, at least. I don't know about the rest of them. Speaking of protected, who saw the dog that saved the kid from the bear attack?
3: Oh.
1: Anybody see that video?
3: Yes.
1: It's one of the probably most viral videos that's circulating out there right now. It happened in Connecticut, Chelsea, so I assume in my anus, but I don't know that for sure. This was, and the video is pretty brief. My guess is if you're on the internet at all, you've seen it. But a bear comes charging into the picture. And there's a, I don't know, five-year-old right there. And the dog intervenes, gets between the dog and the kid, and sort of forces the bear off and saves the kid from being attacked. It's incredible. And it's just another one of these, and we see it all the time. I mean, dogs, bro, right? Who's with me?
3: Well, last time, wasn't it a cat?
4: That was Hero Cat that saved a boy from
1: less
4: a dog
1: likely.
4: Attack.
1: You figured that was a mistake, or that cat got
4: that was
1: lucky.
4: A mistake.
1: I don't know. Cats are not out there for
4: everybody. No, watch that video.
1: Cats are out there for themselves. And we all know how that works. Dogs are out there protecting their owners. Now, will he be throwing out pitches at minor league ballparks over the next couple of weeks? I hope so. Because it's, you know how fun it is to watch a dog throw a baseball. Mm-hmm. It's almost unheard of. So I can't wait to see that. But if you haven't seen that video, it is incredible, right? I mean,
3: it is. There's so much. It's like a 5-second video?
1: Yeah.
3: Where the bear runs underneath a boat and it like almost knocks the boat off the trailer. And you're like, my God, how strong is that bear?
4: There are a lot of things going on in that driveway.
1: It is a busy driveway.
4: It is.
1: 6-year-old kid, though, like nearly mauled by this, in this case, black bear, and they were able to push it away. So not a grizzly, and as our friends in Alaska will point out, black bear is essentially a hamster.
4: I don't need it.
1: To me when it's a grizzly. But listen, a bear is a bear in many cases, especially for those in the lower 48. So
4: I don't need a bear in my life any day. Any kind.
1: Woody, am I wrong, though? I feel like within the first week of us actually living in Alaska years ago, there was so much chatter about how you're going to see a black bear getting in your car every morning.
3: Right.
1: It's like a dog. It's no big deal.
4: The bear was getting in your car
1: absolutely,
4: every morning.
1: Absolutely could be, Chelsea. Yep. They're out there driving. It's in a sidecar, whatever it takes.
4: But stealing picnic baskets?
3: In essence, Chelsea, we were told, don't worry about it.
1: Right.
3: Unless it's brown, and then, well,
1: flush it down.
3: You're gonna die.
1: Right.
3: So if you see a bear, you don't have to worry either way. One, nothing's gonna happen because it's just a black bear. Or two, you're dead.
1: Right. I mean, many radio hosts weigh more than black bears. Now, radio hosts aren't normal people. They tend to be larger. But still, they're smaller in stature. Not the radio host, the black bear.
4: They still have teeth and they're driving your car.
1: I want that on a t-shirt, by the way. Somebody get on that. Chop, chop.
3: Everything I know about bears, I learned from The Office.
5: Black bears weigh between 200 and 500 pounds. Brown bears weigh between 300 and over 1,000 pounds. Black bears run away from you. Brown bears run at you. When attacked by a bear, simply lie still on the ground and cover your face and head with your hands. When the bear is finished batting you around and mauling you, Contact the U.S. Forest Service.
1: Dwight Schrute has never been more accurate. And apparently they can smell your menstruation, according to Brick from Anchorman. So I don't know that that's accurate, but for Woody, probably. 704-FEZ-3200, talkback button is also available to you.
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1: I hate to throw this out there, but I've seen this headline so many times. I don't want to dwell on it, but did everybody know, first of all, that there's a diarrhea season? Did everybody? Because I feel like I've lived quite a while, and I don't ever remember hearing anything along those lines. But I just read that, because I'm guessing if you read anything out there, you've seen multiple U.S. states see alarming increase in cases of an illness that causes explosive diarrhea. By the way, do we need to add the explosive part?
2: Right.
1: I mean, isn't it almost a given? I just don't understand that. I feel like we're pandering or something. I mean, I don't know what the right word is.
2: Either way, it's a bad situation.
3: Sensationalizing.
1: Maybe that's it. But as part of that, then it said that the season generally is May 1st to August 31st. Because that's when people are eating more fruits and various vegetables that tend to be the ones that lead to these issues. Okay. And so there is a season for this, much like hurricane season, and maybe as deadly, at least. It's actually not deadly. In this case, they're like, no one's seriously dying or ill.
2: But you'll feel like.
1: But you will feel like it. And apparently it's foodborne, but they don't know why. And it was 100 cases a couple of weeks ago, and now it's 700 across the country.
2: Wait. But it's food related, but they don't know why.
1: Well, like, they don't know why.
2: They don't know, but either. They can't narrow it down.
1: It's a parasite, but they haven't nailed down where it's coming from. And it's like the number one headline on a lot of news sites right now.
2: I feel like they should have solved this more quickly. Well, because we hear about this. It's 700 people. I mean, let's figure out what they ate.
3: But stuff in the past that has caused this during the season, stuff like raspberries, basil, salad mixes, cilantro, berry and fruit mixes, lettuce, and snap peas.
1: Why cilantro got to be in there? Nobody loves cilantro more than me.
2: That is true, but most people don't like it at all, I feel like.
1: I don't think most people don't like it at all. It is a polarizing item.
2: It is. It's usually consumed in smaller amounts. Does that mean you get, is it less diarrhea?
1: Maybe by you it is. Less diarrhea, by the way, used to do middays.
3: Yeah.
1: No, I consume cilantro in huge quantities. I'm the guy who goes to the Mexican restaurant and asks for more cilantro.
2: They're concerned about you.
1: Yeah, and so I'm probably just begging to have this thing hit me, but right. You know what? Worth it.
3: 20 different states have outbreaks currently.
1: And right.
2: Good luck. Nothing you can do. We don't know where it's coming from.
1: Well, they say wash hands and all that stuff. Like, and you're not washing your hands, but
3: firm items like cucumbers and watermelons should be scrubbed with a cleaning brush before you consume them.
1: They refer to them as firm items?
3: Firm produce, like cucumbers and watermelons, as opposed to berries, which are a soft produce.
1: Wait a second,
2: but I'm not eating the rind.
3: No, but that parasite.
1: Yeah, you might be. Yeah. A cucumber, you might be.
2: Maybe. Yeah, I was thinking about watermelon specifically. So when you cut it, the parasite might go in?
3: Correct.
2: Why can't I just, got to go home and scrub my watermelon now.
1: Cool beans and t-shirts. I'm pretty sure I saw the movie Firm Vegetables, but I'm not sure. Maybe I'm thinking of something else. So I don't know. I'm not, obviously wash your hands and then don't lick stuff. I'm not sure what all the guidance is.
2: Stop eating fruit and lettuce. Don't eat fresh food.
1: Woody's like, that's why I don't eat salads.
3: That's right.
1: There, see, my friend.
3: Who's healthy? This guy.
1: So,
3: and if you have cilantro, please bring it to Wilcox.
1: Speaking of something that's painful and you'd like to avoid, Woody Game Wednesday on the way. Appreciate everybody taking time out of your schedule to figure out what's going to happen. We'll see if anybody did. We'll get to that next.
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1: We are going to do Woody Game Wednesday, even after last week's debacle.
2: Debacle?
1: Well, do you feel like it wasn't a debacle? You even admitted that it wasn't
2: good. No, it was
1: good.
2: Worse than a debacle.
1: Okay, so appreciate everybody who's taken time out of your schedule to try and figure out what Woody might be celebrating today and then how he's going to celebrate that. Appreciate Trent in Alaska, who says that Woody is going to celebrate this day in 1994 when Kim Jong-il took power in North Korea.
2: Kim Jong-un.
1: This says ill. I read him as I see him. That's not right. That was 40. That was 30.
2: I'll guess you're right.
1: Can I say this? Who cares? Thank you for interrupting. The title will be North Koreans Live a Hard Life. We all know that. Tell me this star that really likes their cat. Stars that are cat lovers.
3: Okay.
1: And bonus, if the cats are Korean.
2: How would we know?
1: Taylor Swift, Katy Perry, and Anthony Hopkins are all given as potentials, who are apparently stars that are notable for loving their cats. It made me wonder why Kim Jong-il. I did Google Kim Jong-il, and he is known to have a personal history with cats, is how it's phrased. Listen, I don't make it up. I just bring you the information.
2: That's a solid guess. No.
1: That's not what we're celebrating?
2: Nope.
1: That's unfortunate.
2: He did invent the hamburger, though.
1: Right. And the sticky notes, right?
2: Yes.
1: Is that one of them? Let's see. Listener Jay also believes you're going to celebrate Kevin Bacon's birthday today. Chelsea, how old is Kevin Bacon?
3: 70.
1: 68. Not bad. That was older than I thought for some reason. With a game called Eating Bacon is the Best, It Cannot Be Beat, list some other people's whose names are tasty treats. I may have read that wrong, but you get it. Fiona Apple, Brie Larson, Halle Berry, Meatloaf, all given as examples. Mm. Kevin Bacon's birthday, Woody? Oh, it's too bad. Let's see. I'm going to read one more here. Your fan club believes you're going to celebrate Jaden Smith's birthday. Will Smith's son? With a game called Will Smith's Son Is Not a Doofus? Is this a Jaden Smith quote or a quote by Confucius?
2: Oh.
1: And then apparently some quotes that are all attributed to Jaden Smith. Did we know that he was well known for saying weird things?
3: No.
1: Apparently he is. Things like, quote, most trees are blue. How can mirrors be real if our eyes aren't real? I just typed some of those in. Like I typed most trees are and it auto-filled blue. So apparently we're the last to come to the Jaden Smith odd quote party.
3: It just sounds like things people say when they're high.
1: Mm-hmm. Could be. Well, apparently we're not doing that either. What are we doing?
2: Well, today is the 189th day of the year. And so I'm not going to do that again. I think most people understand that July is National Eggplant Month. And so I've come up with a game to help us celebrate National Eggplant Month.
1: National Eggplant Month. Well, if you're new to the show, the good news is it probably has nothing to do with eggplant.
2: You are correct.
1: Not that I'm mad at eggplant. I feel like eggplant is underrated.
2: Nope. Needs to be removed from the planet.
1: That's incorrect.
3: It's Parmesan.
1: Yeah, that's a good way to do it. We'll get into Woody Game Wednesday. We'll figure out what it all means, and we'll get you in to compete. Hang on.
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1: July, National Eggplant Month. Does eggplant need a month? Do you need a month to celebrate new eggplant recipes or remind yourself to order at a restaurant? Fun fact, did you know that Thomas Jefferson grew both white and purple eggplant in 1812?
2: I'm not sure you know what fun fact means.
3: Thank you.
1: I hate eggplant with a passion and have since my mother grew it in our backyard and made me eat it as a child. And yet I've come up with a game to help us celebrate.
2: I feel like you just never had it prepared properly. Right. And I understand that. I used to hate Brussels sprouts. Same reason. Mom didn't know how to prepare them. Mama, love you.
1: Yep.
2: But then later on you realize, oh, there are some good ways to cook these things. And eggplant is one of them as well.
1: I will accept that.
2: Thank you.
1: I have only had poorly prepared eggplant.
2: Okay, there you go.
1: Let's meet our contestants before we go any further. Everybody say good morning to Hunter. Hunter, what's up?
4: Hey, how's it going?
1: Going well. Taking you on is going to be Steven. Steven, what's going on?
5: What's up?
1: Well, we're celebrating National Eggplant Month, and we're doing it with a brand new game that I'm calling Their Anaconda is About to Be Sprung. Who's this Hollywood guy that's allegedly well hung? I'm going to be playing you guys clips of famous actors because eggplant.
3: The emoji.
1: Going to be a team game. Butter. Hunter, you were in first. Who would you like as your teammate? Would you like Wilcox or would you like Chelsea?
4: I'm going to have to go with Wilcox on this one.
2: Oh, okay, all right.
1: Very poor decision.
3: Well, no, I mean, Wilcox knows your list. You've had a list of these guys for years.
2: I feel like you know his list, though, at this point, Chelsea, and it's still about identifying guys' voices, right?
1: Yes.
2: I mean, I assume they're all guys, right?
1: They are all guys, yes. Okay. All right, when you think you know the allegedly well-hung actor, you shout out your own name. If you get it right, you get a point. If you get it wrong, the other team gets a point. Any questions?
3: No.
1: Wilcox furiously writing down the members of the list.
2: Yes, I am.
3: Don't let anybody see that. Don't title it.
1: All right, here is your first actor. Who is this right here?
6: Are you talking about
2: Wilcox?
6: Ryan Dahlman?
2: It's one I wrote down. I think that's Milton Berle.
1: It is Milton Berle. Nice job.
3: Right, kids, look up Milton
1: Berle. He's the OG, Chelsea.
2: He's only been dead for 40 years.
3: Right, and identify his voice after that.
2: I just recognized old man, and I knew Milton Berle was going to be on the list.
1: He had the lead with the goat. Come
3: on. God. Sorry, Cool Beans. Cool Beans has a master's degree. Okay.
1: Celebrating National Eggplant Month with well-hung actors. Who is this right here?
7: That's great. You know, when I come in...
2: Wilcox. I didn't know he was on the list, but that's David Spade.
1: That is David Spade. I didn't know he was on the list either, and yet the website wetpaint.com lists him as being verified.
2: Really verified?
1: That's correct.
4: Okay. Verified.
2: Does that mean Mark Zuckerberg saw it? Yeah.
1: I don't know. I think they talked to ex-girlfriends, and they're like, yep.
3: No, you can just pay $8.99 a month to get that check mark.
1: I did pay Elon Musk.
2: I didn't know you could pay for that. All right, I'm making a note.
1: All right, 2-0. Next offering. Who is this person right here, allegedly well hung?
8: No, I suppose it did change. It did change things. But ultimately, I think the film itself was the star. You know, Star Wars was the star of our ones. Oh, and whereas...
2: Somebody rang in. Hunter?
1: Hunter?
4: Hunter? Is that Ewan McGregor?
1: Ewan McGregor is correct. Nice job. Not verified. Alleged. According to webpaint.com.
2: Well, let's talk to Yoda.
1: Ooh.
3: You brought us here.
9: How do you guys know all these?
1: Well, like I said, go to wetpaint.com and it's the internet.
2: Believe it or not, the website's devoted to it.
1: All right. I bet it 3-0. Steve and Chelsea, you guys are going to have to sweep out. Who is this allegedly?
9: Or swimming out.
1: There you go. I like it. Who's this person?
10: I don't know if I'm underestimated. I am surprised that I've ended up doing a lot of funny movies because I had no background in stand-up.
1: Chelsea.
3: Owen Wilson.
2: Look at you.
9: Let's go.
1: Not verified, alleged, but that's fine. All right.
2: By the way, National Eggplant Month, if you're just tuning in, that's obvious, right? So Woody's playing audio of celebrities who are allegedly well-endowed down below.
1: Yes.
2: That's a given.
1: Next offering, who's this?
5: People have to understand, like, Frank Sinatra was still on the top 10 list.
3: Chelsea.
5: Then
3: when- That's John Hamm.
1: John Hamm is correct. We've got ourselves a barn burner. Damn. 3-2.
9: Let's go.
1: All right. Next offering. Who's this?
11: The note I gave myself each day was don't Wilcox. Try to be funny.
1: Wilcox.
2: Uh-oh. I'm going to be wrong with this one.
9: Oh.
2: Hunter, do you know it?
4: I wanted to say Liam Neeson.
1: Liam Neeson is correct. Thank Hunter God. For the victory.
2: Good Lord. Yes. Well done, sir. I just had Huey Lewis written down, so I was just waiting for Huey Lewis. I was going to Huey Lewis that. But
3: couldn't tell you his voice.
2: No. Well, me neither. That's why I was going to get it wrong, so thank God Hunter got it right.
1: I will tell you, Huey Lewis, I didn't have him.
2: Okay.
1: Because well, I don't think either one of you would have recognized his voice.
3: You led with Milton Berle.
2: Yeah, but I got that one pretty quickly, Chelsea. So
3: that's your gift.
2: What's wrong with me?
1: No, there's nothing wrong with you.
2: Hunter, well done, man. That's impressive. And what a way to celebrate National Eggplant Month.
3: Tell your coworkers.
2: Yeah. Make sure if you just tuned in, you're going to want to grab the podcast and listen to this whole thing.
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1: Youth sports in America. It's a phenomenon. Chelsea, you've got a couple of kids playing sports right now.
2: Yeah.
1: One of whom is it's hockey, and you're traveling. I got to imagine the money spent can be mind-boggling.
2: That's why I can rarely, if ever, go anywhere for myself.
1: Right. Now, what if you found out that the person who was collecting that money for your kids' youth hockey league was spending it on Blue Chew and visits to strip clubs?
2: I'm unfamiliar with Blue Chew, but strip clubs probably not recommended.
1: Blue Chew is a pill that one might take if you were a dude. I think it's limited to dudes who are struggling down in the nether regions. It's sort of a Viagra, if you will.
2: Sounds like when you get at a gas station.
1: You may be able to. I don't know where they're purchased. The story, I don't know if you've seen it, of the guy who was the head of the Little League in Las Vegas was taking all the money and spending it all on himself. And they weren't able to get new uniforms, and to the point that they were almost not going to be able to play in the league because he had spent all the money. Took their bank account from like 70 grand down to $25. And
2: ew,
1: finally was caught. And the list of things that this dude was spending the money on, as if Blue Chew wasn't fun enough. I mean, it's insane. Strip clubs. All
2: gross.
1: Of it. Yes.
2: Now kids can't get uniforms or play baseball because you had to go to the strip club?
3: He had a $1,351 strip club visit, including an $800 bottle of tequila and $50 for a bucket of Modelo. $50 for a bucket?
2: That's not the expensive part.
3: That's
2: relative.
1: The outrageous part is that he was embezzling money from the Little League. Prices of Modelo, we can argue, and fairly, I agree.
3: On top of the tax and privacy fee. Well, where did that privacy fee go? If we're learning about it, there's no privacy in a strip club.
1: I don't know what it means, but I think you're misunderstanding what it is.
3: He also left a $433 tip.
1: Well, he's a good tipper, so not everybody's all bad. It's not all black and white.
2: Hold on. Now I'm seeing a receipt because I've Googled this guy. One, they take your picture when you pay for things, apparently, at this place. There's a 5%, you mentioned, privacy fee. Why? What? There's a non-cash adjustment, which I guess means, you know, when you pay with a credit card, we're going to pass those fees on to you, but that's 6%. And this man double tipped because the gratuity was already included.
1: Well,
2: so not all, you're embezzling from children and you're bad at detail.
1: That can be confusing sometimes. You got to really scour your receipt.
2: I mean,
1: we've
2: scour,
1: all been there. Yeah, well,
2: double check
1: you do.
2: It.
1: Well, you got to look at it.
2: When you're stealing funds from kids, double check your receipts. This is, do you just think he's not going to get caught?
1: Apparently.
2: He's just sending Zelle payments to his wife's account, so she knows about this. What's happening?
1: Well, she really wants the Blue Chew, obviously. I doubt that, to be honest.
3: Yeah, she probably didn't know about it.
2: No.
1: Well, she may have known about it, but wasn't necessarily over the moon about it.
2: We hear about these stories way too often. Is one thing when that director got all that money from Netflix and then bought the world's most expensive bed. That's Netflix. Like, these are kids. So different levels of embezzlement and fraud in my mind.
3: Wilcox, you're a coach. Did they do a background check on you before you started coaching?
1: I think they do, yes.
3: Did they do a background check on the president of the Little League?
1: That I don't know.
2: And you'd think that his own kids have to participate in the league. It's not, is that be like you're going to hire an outside PTA president?
1: I don't know how that works either. It could be, yes, he could have a kid in the league theoretically.
2: Oh, that's even worse.
1: It might just be like they gather everybody together, like, all right, who wants to be the president of this league? And you're like, you raise your hand, you get like a discount at the next event.
2: Maybe. Now your own kids can't play baseball because you had to have some Blue Chew.
3: Thanks, Chuck. Your dad had to have Blue Chew. Now I can't play baseball.
2: Right. Middle school's hard enough. Now you got to deal with this.
3: What's the lesson to be learned here? Don't play baseball.
1: I don't know. That doesn't sound right.
2: Double check the people in charge of the
3: money. Modelos are expensive in Vegas.
2: They're more reasonable than the other thing you mentioned.
1: Good times is what I'm saying. We live in the greatest time to be alive.
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1: Did anybody see that Buc-ee's is trending? And this cropped up on my radar at least yesterday. We've talked about Buc-ee's a lot since the first day we discovered them and how they're known for having the cleanest restrooms in the industry and all that. But for those that somehow are still unfamiliar, I mean, just unbelievable gas station store and everything else under the sun.
2: Right.
1: But I've never seen a negative thing ever. And then something cropped up. I think it started on Reddit. And it was somebody who said they had gone to a Buc-ee's late at night and witnessed them throwing away just copious amounts of food. And it was a food waste thing. They were complaining about that. Saw them throwing away 50 sandwiches and blah, blah, blah. And then a bunch of employees started ringing in complaining about food waste as well. And I thought, well, that's interesting. And all of it is, of course, alleged. But we all know, anybody, especially if you've worked in a restaurant, there's all kinds of food that gets thrown away. And that's not limited to any one particular restaurant.
3: Yeah.
1: And if you're sensitive to that, it's hard.
3: It is. Even talking about it is hard for me. It's one of those topics, like talking about the sun, infinity, and food waste. That's what'll do it to
1: me. wait, what now?
2: I'm sorry, the sun?
3: Just think of the components. It's just too much. It makes me feel woozy. And you're right. It happens everywhere. And all my years in the restaurant, I saw it constantly. And we're not, and just perfectly good food. Expensive food. Steaks. Nearly full steaks. People just be like, I'm full.
1: Well, but it's not just that, right? These are, I think what they're talking about here is there's a time limit, right? You prepare a sandwich, you lay it out for customers wrapped and everything so they can, like a convenience store. And then if it's not picked up or bought in 5 hours or whatever the limit is, I don't know what the limit is, then they, by law, I think, are supposed to throw it away. Believe me, one night I had probably a 20-minute discussion with the guy at the AMPM about really they should allow me to buy cheeseburgers well beyond the expired date because I like them better that way. There's a special quality to a convenience store cheeseburger that the older it gets to a point, there probably is a diminishing returns point, but I've never found it.
2: How drunk were you?
1: I wasn't even drunk. I liked there's something to it.
2: He wouldn't sell it to you?
1: We eventually came to an agreement, let's put it that way. But he did go through with me, hey, if it gets to a certain hour, I have to throw this away. And I was like, well, let me just take it. I can't let you do it. You know, we had that whole conversation. And I was like, but I like it this way. You know, it's not going to make me sick, all that. I mean, if you've never had an expired cheeseburger at a convenience store, I'm going to tell you this, you haven't lived.
2: If you like eating expired food, like Wilcox, 704-FEZ-3200, what's the reasoning there?
1: There's a quality to it that I can't explain.
3: That's funny that you married someone who throws away food before.
1: My wife Denise is very sensitive to the dates on food in your refrigerator.
2: Mm-hmm. She throws away food before they even make it.
3: And yet here's Wilcox eating old convenience store cheeseburgers.
1: Listen, that's what makes the world go round, right? The yin and the yang or something to that effect. So I don't know. I don't think, but it's interesting if you've ever read any of those, you know, the rules about how hot you have to keep things. And this has become a big topic lately. I feel like it's cropped up again, maybe because of all the explosive diarrhea talk. I mean, we mentioned that earlier. I don't want to dig too deep into that. But remember, that's something that's now a headline, I feel like, for the last 2-3 days, there's some sort of bug that's going around the country.
3: But they don't know what the food origin is.
1: They just tell you, hey, cook everything at this temperature, wash your hands, all that stuff.
2: They do know it's not coming from expired cheeseburgers at a convenience store.
1: Exactly. So let me have mine. And I even saw that there's one of the states that's trying, maybe the country's going to do this, where they're trying to get rid of the sell-by dates.
2: That was California. That went into law July 1st.
1: Because that's all so confusing. There's dates on your bottles of things that you buy, and it's like, am I supposed to eat it by this day or just buy it by this day? And you got to have sort of a degree in food prep to understand what all this means.
2: Well, they say getting rid of those will help clarify things, and that those labels, the sell-by, which doesn't mean anything, contributes to 20% of food waste. Several other states are considering similar laws, as well as Congress making it a federal law that you can't have a sell-by date because people will throw away good food.
3: Because not strong readers?
2: Not understanding what it means.
1: It's not about reading, Chelsea, but it is about understanding.
2: Yeah.
1: Because the other date says use by.
3: Right.
2: That's the safety one. Use by this date or it's bad.
3: Sell it by this date because you have to.
1: I think it's not even always bad. It's just it may not taste as good. It's not that it's going to harm you necessarily.
2: That's a different label. That's best if used by.
1: See, this is too, it's already too confusing. And Chelsea's like, well, you can't read. But I mean, it's hard to figure out what all that means.
3: Just, I mean.
1: Just eat expired cheeseburgers. Build up that tolerance. You sort of build a callus for your GI system. And then nothing bugs you. And that's where we really need to get to. And then we won't need dates on anything.
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1: If you weren't with us earlier, we did play Woody Game Wednesday, and Woody created a game based on the fact that this is National Eggplant Month. Now, what did we do with that game? You're going to have to grab the podcast and find out. But let's just say it had to do with how well endowed certain actors were, and I'll leave it at that. But it is the, I don't know why eggplants this month, but it is the time that people are out doing some grilling.
2: Yeah.
1: And obviously around the 4th of July, but then all through the summer, I saw lists about, oh, the most popular thing to grill. We were talking about that off the air. And then Woody mentioned grilling something that I don't think I've ever heard anybody talk about grilling before.
2: I didn't think it was that big a deal, but yeah, we grilled watermelon, I think it was this weekend. At the recommendation of somebody, I didn't come up with this on my own. And I got to tell you, when somebody said you should try grilling watermelon and then topping it with feta cheese, I was like,
1: that does not sound very good to me. I'll be honest with you.
3: It is amazing.
2: Mind-blowingly good.
1: I'm not against feta cheese generally. That's not what I'm saying, Chelsea, but I've never thought about putting it on watermelon, nor on the grill, for that matter.
2: So it takes a little bit of preparation. You don't just take watermelon, but you cut it like you normally would into the triangles that we all know and love, had as a kid.
1: You're talking about the watermelon.
2: The watermelon, and then you hit it with a little bit of salt and a little bit of sugar on top of that, and then hit it on a hot grill outside. And it's sort of caramelized in case you're grilling inside. There are people that do it.
1: All right. I just think it's funny that you specified outside, right. But good point. Good point.
2: And so that sugar, like, it sort of caramelizes where, and it makes grill marks like you would see on a steak. And then you bring it inside, you hit it with the feta crumbles, and you're like, this will change your life.
1: Oh, I see. The cheese comes later. I thought you meant you're putting it on the watermelon on the grill like a burger. That's not what you're doing?
2: No. It's more of a crumble that goes on after you're done grilling. Because I'll be honest, I don't think I've ever grilled fruit before.
3: People do. I've heard of that.
2: I've heard of it, but I've always thought, those people are weird. And now I'm one of those weird people and love it.
1: Yeah, I don't understand why, because watermelon to me is supposed to be that refreshing summertime treat.
2: Still is.
1: But it seems like when you make it hot, just in my mind, I'm just telling you, it doesn't add up.
3: Not as refreshing.
1: Correct. And then the cheese too. I mean, nobody loves cheese more than me. However, in that application, not sure.
3: I think you got to try it.
1: I guess I do.
3: Because the feta is so salty. That's probably part of it, and it plays on the sweet. If you make it, I'll try it, but I'm not firing up the grill, indoor or outdoor grill.
1: No, it's got to be outdoor, Chelsea. Woody already told you.
2: Look, I'm here for your safety.
3: But that wasn't on the list.
1: If Woody makes it, you'll try it? Is that what you're saying?
3: If anybody makes it.
1: Okay, all right. I just wanted you to be clear on that.
2: I am somebody.
1: Well, yeah, he does fall under the umbrella of anybody. I just feel like I'm not sure I'm on that train, but okay.
3: Well, first you have to identify a watermelon at the grocery store, be it personal or regular sized.
1: I feel like I know how to identify. Years ago, there was some discussion about the sizes of watermelons. I agree with you, but I feel like I can identify them at least by word. There's usually a little sign next to them in the grocery store.
3: Okay.
1: Now, if I'm foraging through the forest, I might struggle a little bit, but...
3: Well, that's good.
1: All right. Well, cooking tips from Woody. This is something I didn't have on my bingo card either today. So that's maybe good.
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1: We joked about it yesterday. There's a huge movie, huge in many different ways, coming out not this Friday, but next. It's the Matt Damon Odyssey. And yes, it's the book that you are forced to read. It's also like a 3-hour movie?
2: 252.
1: So that's happening. And as I mentioned, my only memory of that, and this is maybe why I had such a great upbringing and education, is that book was huge. The Odyssey. That's all I remember about it, was trying to figure out, like, how am I going to pretend I read this?
3: And it's difficult. An epic poem. That's what it's referred to as.
1: Right. Yes, it is an epic poem.
3: It's not just long, but readable. You got to dissect the words. I was scarred by it as well.
1: And as I said, I'd rather see Matt Damon starring in The Dictionary. And as your Little League coach pointed out, what about Matt Damon's next movie, The Phone Book? Great reference. That'd be like a period piece, because I don't think we have phone books anymore. I think
2: kids,
1: we still have dictionaries.
2: They used to come out with this book that had everybody's phone number in it.
1: This week, Matt Damon reads everybody's name out of the phone book. That would be an epic poem as well. Mm-hmm. It's funny because then last night I saw that America has spoken and has rung in on what the ideal runtime is for a movie. And I want you to hold on to that thought. Think about it, because I feel like this Odyssey and others, we, for whatever reason, are tolerating longer and longer and longer movies.
3: You know I have feelings about this.
1: So you see if you can guess what the actual ideal length is. And there's a couple of interesting movies coming out this weekend that you might not have heard about, I feel like. Stand by. That's next.
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1: We talked about it yesterday and today, just briefly today. The Odyssey, the new movie with Matt Damon and others, is almost 3 hours long. This comes out not this Friday, but the following Friday. And it's part of a trend, it seems like, to make movies longer over the last couple of decades, at least. Mm-hmm. But a recent study polled Americans of all ages and asked what the ideal runtime is for a movie. What do you think the answer was?
2: I have feelings about this because you're right. They are too long and things are getting out of hand. 1 hour, 23 minutes.
3: An hour and a half.
1: You're both very close. I would have to give it to you, probably an hour and 28 minutes.
2: Right. So why do we keep doing this?
1: Yeah, it's funny. They say of all the people surveyed, only 1 out of 10 said they want to watch a movie that's longer than 2 hours. 1 out of 10 Americans. And yet here they are making this new one that's almost 3. I'm pretty sure 3 is longer than 2.
2: Mm-hmm. I mean, it is a long story. You remember the book.
1: Ah!
3: But here's the deal. If it's a good movie, do you care how long it is?
1: I mean, if it's really good and it makes you not realize how long you've been watching, then you've got a great movie on your hands.
3: Right, because we've all been in a theater before where you're like, look down at your watch, you're like, is this thing about to be over?
1: Right.
3: And that's when you realize, oh my God, this movie's 3 hours?
2: I understand it being compelling. It doesn't seem like the time is as long. But my butt and my feet feel it.
3: Cool beans.
2: Even if I am invested in the story.
1: Frank always lean over to you in the movie and go, how's your butt?
3: How's your feet?
2: Yeah,
1: that's how I'm judging the movie quality, is by your butt's feeling.
3: And what's nutty, I think, is on the other side, television has gotten shorter, hasn't it? I mean, it used to be that you either had a half hour show or an hour long show. And now with streamers, you're like, some episodes are 30 minutes.
2: Yeah, you can do whatever you want.
3: Some are an hour and 20 minutes.
2: Yeah.
1: So think about the classic sitcom. If you take the commercials out, it's essentially 20 minutes, give or take.
3: Right.
1: Those were short. Mm-hmm. So most streamers now are longer than that. I don't know that there's anybody out there making a 20-minute show anymore. So they tend to be 30 to 40, I feel like, now, no matter whether it's a comedy or something else. So that's, if you think about a 40-minute show now because there's no commercials, I mean, that's double what a sitcom would have been, you know, 10, 15 years ago.
2: But the way we consumed it was different because of the commercials. So the time felt different.
1: By the way, speaking of movies coming out this weekend, there is the live action Moana, but there's also a movie, and I think this is more of a limited release, Gale Daughtry and the Celebrity Sex Pass.
2: Okay.
1: Has anybody heard about that?
2: No.
1: It's about a couple that gets married, and just before their wedding, they talk about the pass, you know, hey, who's the one celebrity that you would get with? And you get a free pass, even though we're getting married. And it ends up coming to fruition. And the dude ends up having relations with Jennifer Aniston.
3: Nice.
1: But that wasn't his pass. And he tries to change his pass.
2: You can't change it just because, you know, somebody's there in front of you.
1: So then she's like, oh, okay, well, mine was John Hamm. So she goes on a mission to find John Hamm and get it done. Who, by the way, came up earlier on the show. And it actually had something to do with that. But I'll let you find that on the podcast.
3: Same director as Wet Hot American Summer.
1: Yeah, it's a comedy. It kind of looks fun to me.
3: Great cast.
1: So that I don't know if that's going to be everywhere, but it does debut this weekend. It debuted this year at the Sundance Film Festival. So you've got that as well. And I think, what's the runtime on that? Is it manageable? 94 minutes.
3: Boom,
1: just
3: baby.
1: About right. Just about right.
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1: Appreciate your calls.
2: You know, when I was a kid, late 80s, 90s, a movie was an hour and a half. Cut and dry. Movie was an hour and a half every time. And if it was a big, big movie, you might get 2 hours, like huge movie. And I may sound like an old man yelling at a cloud now, but it's ridiculous because today a rom-com is 2 hours plus easily. And mediocre radio shows are 4 hours, so I don't know what's going on.
1: I know. How can we get that number down? That'd be fantastic. Can we get that down to the old sitcom time? 20 minutes or so, something like that, 22 maybe?
3: There's a reason the podcast is an hour and a half.
1: There you go. This all because America has spoken and says, what's going on with long movies? The ideal runtime for a movie is 98 minutes. And not many of them are doing it. I do feel like the pendulum has swung a bit. You see a few more shorter movies again. Because for a while, like Chuck just said, everything was 2 hours. Like, you couldn't find anything under 2 hours for about a 20-year period in there, I feel like. And now, just like vinyl is coming back when it comes to music, I feel like they've decided, like, maybe we will make some shorter movies again. I don't know. Maybe I'm wrong. Maybe I'm just looking at a small sample size, but I feel like maybe the pendulum has swung back. We were talking about the new Odyssey movie, Matt Damon and all, that comes out a week from Friday, and that's almost 3 hours.
4: Yeah, if you guys want to listen or watch a good version, like a fun version of the Odyssey, watch the old TV show Wishbone. It was a 30-minute episode, and it was fantastic.
3: Wishbone the dog?
5: I only know Wishbone the salad dressing.
1: It's not the salad dressing. And I believe, yes, Woody, it was a show with a dog.
5: And the dog acts out the Odyssey?
1: Apparently so, in October of 1995. So current reference.
5: And, but in 30 minutes or less?
1: Yeah.
5: All right.
1: The Wishbone TV show notably adapted Homer's Odyssey in the classic season one episode, Homer Sweet Homer. So I haven't seen it, but he's not wrong, apparently. So maybe America can speak on that. is that anything like the Air Bud stuff? Because I feel like I'm out if it is.
5: I haven't seen that one. No, but I can imagine.
3: Air Bud doesn't talk, does he?
5: I don't know anything about Wishbone. Does Wishbone talk?
3: Yes.
5: No, the buddies or whatever, they talk to each other. At least the puppies do. I can't believe we're doing this. Sorry, I had to explain Air Bud and all the movies to Woody.
1: Don't get me started on Beethoven or Clifford. So
3: Beethoven!
5: Wow, just dog movies now.
1: That's all we're talking about. Okay. What is the ideal length for a dog movie is what we really need to get to. 704-FEZ-3200, the talk back button is available to you as well.
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1: Well, we were so incredibly busy today with important stuff, we didn't even get to the headline that says a new study found that giraffes may be capable of rudimentary math.
2: Great.
1: Stop the presses.
2: Another animal better at math than me.
1: I know, it is depressing, isn't it? After yesterday's discussion, remember, nobody has more big tick energy than Chelsea. She finds more ticks in her home than any human. Then the story about her son's girlfriend's father's dog having some sort of parasite that had to be removed. We got this call.
3: Hey guys, Trent in Alaska. This message is for Chelsea. Talking about your dog with a worm in its belly. Did you ever see that show? I think it was on like TLC. And it was a guy that had a worm in his gut from like the Congo. And he was like feeding it like a party trick. He'd poke its little head out. He'd give it like little cold cuts and salamis. And then his friends forced him to go have it looked at. And the doctor pulled it out and it was like the size of a banana. Oh, just living right in his belly. Gross. All right, stay rad.
2: Do worms eat cold cuts?
1: They do if they can. Big fans of the deli. Also today we learned that there's a diarrhea season. I think I lived a long time and didn't realize that was a thing. May 1st to August 31st, so we in it.
2: Yep.
1: I don't know if they have a preseason and then if they have playoffs. I don't know how that works. I don't want to be there for it, though, I'll tell you that.
2: It's all about making it to the diarrhea postseason.
1: If you missed it this morning, yes, oddly, we did have Woody Game Wednesday. Actually, pretty good contest. It did have to do with this being National Eggplant Month. So now how excited are you? That'll be on the podcast, and anything else you missed today will be as well. Grab it wherever you're grabbing audio. 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Appreciate all your input today. Intern Dave, what do you got for us?
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Every breath you take from the police. 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It's July 8th. It is Wednesday. It's Maria Melito with Metallica.

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Cherry Pie from Warrant. 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
1: Well, the weekend is getting closer and closer. You gotta love that, right? It's Maria Melito with Dire Straits.

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So not only is Rush on tour, but they're actually selling T-shirts that will benefit the victims of the Venezuela earthquake. 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

98.9 KKZX, the classic rock station. Tom Sawyer from Rush. So Rush has actually collaborated with Fantunes. They have other Rush stuff. They've partnered to make a special T-shirt that benefits the Venezuela victims. It's $40. You can go to the Rush website. You can go to Fantunes. And it's all for a really, it's a great looking T-shirt. And it's all for a really great cause.

9 KKZX. Anthony is a carpenter on the job listening to the radio. I thank you for that. And here is your request for Derek and the Dominoes.

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Bad Medicine from Bon Jovi as those guys are getting ready to head out on tour. Going to be great. Here's Nickelback. Never

0: 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My podcast, Maria's Mutts and Stuff, my latest episode, you should check it out. 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And of course, we have the Talk Back Mic. 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And I got Guns N' Roses coming up next.
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98.9 KKZX, the classic rock station. So lately, all we hear about is AI, right? But I feel like people are getting smart to it because, you know, not always a very good thing, especially when it replaces humans and jobs. Well, apparently, plastic surgeons are now feeling the effects of AI. I'll tell you all about that in just about 15 minutes.

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It's Maria Melito from Post Falls to Medical Lake. 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

0: 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Should I stay or should I go from The Clash? Well, you got to hear this. I was really shocked to, shocked, but just surprised. So, you know, we're talking about AI, right? People are realizing like, maybe not a good thing as it might replace you in your job, right? Well, apparently plastic surgeons are now having to deal with it because people are going to plastic surgeons with a face that they put like their face through ChatGPT. And now they're going and saying, I want my face to look like this, which is not humanly possible because AI came up with that face. So see, not good.
1: Schools.

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1: Yes, definitely. I think he's just cruising for bruising.
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0: 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Eye of the Tiger from Survivor. 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You can see BTS and Cardi B and the Goo Goo Dolls and Muse and Snoop Dogg and Weezer. 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I got Nirvana coming up next.
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So recently, Disneyland had its 1 billionth guest. Uh-huh, not millionth. 1 billionth guest. 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

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Mama, I'm coming home from Ozzy Osbourne. So Disneyland recently had its 1 billionth guest. A kid walked in with his family, didn't know, and they gave him a VIP tour guide for the whole day. I guess that's okay. I mean, you're Disneyland. You probably could have given a little bit more, just saying.

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1: That construction crew that just checked in, thank you for using the talkback, Mike. 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

98.9 KKZX. I Can't Drive 55 from Sammy Hagar. 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Unless, of course, you're working, which I know many of you are probably working right now. 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
1: Brian Adams, back to the summer of 69. I want you to want me, Cheap Trick. I want you to want me. I got to interview lead singer, songwriter Robin Zander. He said, that's the most embarrassing moment of my life. The ugly American. We're playing Japan. They don't speak a word of English. We were like the Beatles. They were just screaming. So what do? If I speak loudly and slowly, they might understand it. And I said, please don't put that on the record. Right. And of course, they put it on the record.
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Brad Arnold, Three Doors Down, You Are Missed. 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

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Genesis, Land of Confusion, ain't that true? And Pink Floyd, comfortably numb after the long holiday weekend. Have you recovered yet? 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

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Ozzy, you left us with a legacy. Crazy Train, that's where we are. 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

0: 98.9 KKZX. You Too, With or Without You. We had Queen, We Will Rock You, Stevie Nicks, Edge of 17. She sang at Taylor Swift's wedding in New York City this past weekend. Paul McCartney played, doing I Want to Hold Your Hand. He hasn't sung that song since they were kids, since 1964. For some reason, it's always been A Hard Day's Night or She Loves You, but never that one. Played it for Travis and for Taylor. TNT. Man, I hope they last. I really do. I hope it's not one of those flash bang kind of things.
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1: ZZ Top, Dressed to the Nines. When they asked Jimi Hendrix, what does it feel like being the greatest guitarist of all time? He said, and I quote, "I don't know. Ask Billy Gibbons of ZZ Top." Here's the master. It's Jimmy.